Gritar, gritar, gritar, gritar, gritar, gritar, gritar, gritar, gritar, gritar, gritar, gritar, gritar, gritar, gritar, gritar, gritar, gritar, gritar, gritar, gritar, gritar, gritar, gritar, gritar, gritar, gritar, gritar, gritar, gritar, gritar, gritar, gritar, gritar, gritar, gritar, gritar, gritar, gritar, gritar, gritar, gritar, gritar, gritar, gritar, gritar, gritar, gritar, gritar, gritar, gritar, gritar, gritar, gritar, gritar, gritar, gritar, gritar, gritar, gritar, gritar, gritar, gritar, gritar, gritar, gritar, gritar, gritar, gritar, gritar, gritar, gritar, gritar, gritar, gritar, 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

Hi, I'm Priyanka Chopra, and I'm truly blessed to share an incredible relationship with my parents. I just wonder, you know, the love, trust, the kind of feeling that you have for your own family. Can you feel like that for anyone and everyone else? Can you treat every single human being that you come across with that same love and trust? Well, that's what the Brahma Kumaris teach you, to treat every single human being that comes across with you with that same kind of feeling, with that same kind of love.

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3: I do respond. There's a difference. We're not saying that we don't respond. It's like, you say something to me and I'm just a wall.
2: Hmm.
3: No thoughts, no feelings, no emotions.
2: Hmm.
3: That's not true. Question is, which thoughts, which feelings, which emotions?
2: Which thoughts, which feelings, which emotions?
3: You know, we feel ke don't react means you're cold. That this person is insensitive. It's absolutely cold. You can say anything, do anything, and they will just not respond. It's not that.
2: Hmm.
3: It's what response. That I have a choice. It's not either I react or I don't respond at all. Reaction means an automated. I react. Sometimes I have to regret for my reactions. How many times we have to say sorry to people?
2: Many times.
3: Why do we have to say sorry?
2: I regret so many times.
3: What do we regret but?
2: It's unnecessary retaliation and...
3: So we regret our own reactions, no?
2: Mm.
3: You behave in a certain manner, I react, and then I have to come and apologize.
2: Because I react much more than that behavior.
3: It's not about the magnitude. It's about I am not comfortable with the way I reacted.
2: Hmm.
3: See, normally what happens is we are measuring, like you're saying, it was much more. That means we are always measuring our reactions in magnitude to the other person's behavior.
2: Hmm.
3: So if you shout at me...
2: I double shout. You say one, I say five.
3: Yeah. So why? We're always doing it in reference to other people. My personality...
2: should be mine.
3: Mine. My responses should be mine. My way of talking should be mine.
2: Why I should be the king
3: absolutely,
2: of my own.
3: Irrespective of other people. If I keep changing in reference to everyone I meet, then my own personality will be nothing left.
2: Hmm.
3: You know, if I meet five people in the next 1 hour and I'm going to keep on changing according to the way they behaved at the end of 1 hour.
2: But usually, you know what happens, somebody doesn't want to say hello to you and passes it. You also say, okay, he didn't say hello to me, so why should I?
3: Okay.
2: I mean, that kind of a feeling, you know.
3: So, let's say your quality is to be, you know, courteous.
2: Nice and friendly.
3: It's, yeah. So, courtesy is your quality. Nice and friendly comes natural to you. It's your personality, okay? So, there you are walking down the corridor and you're about to say a very nice, warm good morning to me and I just look through and I move away. And so my personality at that particular moment, due to whatever, it could be my nature, it could be my state of mind at that particular time because of something, whatever, I was cold, I ignored. Because of that, you also changed your personality.
2: Hmm.
3: So your quality... I didn't have the quality. I'm rude. I was not courteous. But because of me, you've given up your quality. We have to ask ourselves that. And then the next step, you're going to meet someone else who's going to behave differently. For them, you're going to give up another quality. And then you're going to meet someone who shouts at you. Because of them, you'll give up your quality of sweetness at the end of the day.
2: And how long, how far, how many times?
3: How many times? And at the end of the day, what happens? We absorb their negativity and we give up our quality.
2: How does one stick to oneself or his courteous qualities?
3: Just by remembering that this is my personality. It's not perfect. I'm working on myself. But as of now, this is my personality. And this personality is going to be there out during the whole day working with people, irrespective of what's coming from outside. So even if we take this simple one of being courteous, just simple, it's not a big thing.
2: Okay, this is my mantra for today.
3: Yes.
2: I'll be courteous no matter how, why, where, when.
3: Then, how difficult is that? See, that's what I have to ask myself. My nature is my nature, irrespective of how, what, where,
2: well, when we can keep a fast, that irrespective of going to a restaurant or a party or anything, it's my fast today, it's Monday or Tuesday, whatever.
3: So I'm not
2: going
3: to eat.
2: I'm fasting, so I'm not eating.
3: Yeah.
2: So same way as you should be strong enough, okay, I'm going to be courteous today.
3: Right.
2: And that is probably, that's why they teach you fasting and all that, for self-control.
3: Discipline.
2: And so this is one step ahead.
3: Absolutely. So let's take only one quality today. Let's say being courteous is your quality. Being humble is your quality. Talking sweetly is your quality. Don't let it change.
2: You're talking about talking sweetly. I have, as an actor, seen the difference between many people. When they speak to their wife, they are not as sweet as they speak to another person or an outsider or somebody else's wife. They say, bring that please for me. And will you have something? Why is this kind of a change when you're talking about relationships and being courteous? Even there, it'll help us.
3: See, again, we keep on changing our personality so many times during the day that we're not even aware what is my true nature. Now, out of these two, if I say to my wife, bring that glass of water, and if I say to someone else I meet, can I have a glass of water, please? Ask myself, which one of these two is my original nature? Is it just that when I'm with my wife, I do not have the responsibility of pleasing her? I can take her for granted.
2: Which is artificial, this one or that one?
3: I have to ask myself. I don't know, because it's going to be each one to their own.
2: Even she would feel nice if I speak the same way to her.
3: Most important is you would feel nice when you speak that way to her.
2: You think so?
3: See, again, our behavior is not for other people, first for ourselves. That's very important. Speaking, I would speak sweetly to you so that you should be happy. No, I speak sweetly because it makes me feel nice.
2: From childhood, I've been watching my family, sisters, brothers, relations. Everybody has been doing something or the other only for the world.
3: Which is good. But let's just add one criteria. Doing for others, first taking care of myself, and doing for others what I feel comfortable doing. There are a lot of people who are doing for others, and then at the end of the day, when they do not get something back in return, they will sit back and say, I did so much. And then, what did I get in return?
2: Nothing.
3: So why were we doing it? Because we wanted something in return?
2: No, so, but supposing you get only criticism in return, then? So how do you feel?
3: First of all, I need to check how was I feeling while doing it.
2: Nice.
3: That's about it. It's full stop. And now if I get criticism, I just check. Is that criticism true? Is that criticism true, first and foremost?
2: Yesterday, I got an email from one of my family member's daughter. She says, Mama, you do so many things, good things for others, and this. You've done wonders, but you made me feel very unhappy by being rude to me. I said, write to me in detail, where was I rude? So she gave me two incidents. And now my thought said, nay, it was because I was tired, because of this. Then finally, when you're asking me, honestly, she's right. What is the answer to you is, yes, I was rude.
3: Fine, I can just apologize now.
2: Yeah.
3: But that will only happen because you've started looking at yourself. But if you give justifications for your rudeness, then there is a whole list of justifications.
2: First, my mind said, okay, right, I was tired, I had this, I had so many problems, and don't forget the good things I've done, you've picked up only this. Then on the other occasion, actually this happened. Then I said, no, I'm sorry, I really mean I'm sorry, I wrote back to her. That was day before yesterday. I said, yes. And I didn't say that, oh, why aren't you seeing my good things and all that.
3: We love to, justify our goodness and hide our weaknesses because we're doing everything for people.
2: Here also I blame my mind. I said, my mind plays games with me. My mind does. I'm not doing anything.
3: My mind.
2: My mind plays games. My mind troubling me. My mind doing all these tricks, tricks.
3: It's mine. And if there's
2: even in the last episode, you said mine, but my mind, but
3: if I come to you and say your child is not behaving the right way, so whose responsibility is it? Your child. So your responsibility. Your mind. So your responsibility.
2: If the director told your film didn't do well, your actor did not act well, even finally the director's fault.
3: So it's mine.
2: So I'm the director.
3: Yes. And I am the creator. We said my mind as if we were talking about a third person.
2: Somebody else.
3: And said we were not ready to take responsibility of that also. It was like my mind, and my mind is not in my control. It's like a parent who's given up on their child. You know, someone comes and says, your child's not behaving properly. We say, I'm sorry, my child is not in my control. You do what you want with my child. And because my mind is not in my control, I was trying to control your mind. If you say something to me right now and I'm not able to control my mind, then I try to control you and say, is this the way to speak? Because I'm not able to tell my mind, is this the way to think? So I tell you,
2: is this the way to react?
3: Yes. So I tell you, is this the way to speak? You should be more polite. Because if you're polite, my mind is fine with it.
2: So many expectations, so many relations, it's so difficult. I don't know.
3: Let's try one thing. Let's try and see how I want to think and feel and be in every relationship.
2: How I want to feel,
3: think
2: and be
3: in every relationship. Let's not concentrate too much on what they will think and feel about it. You know, we are doing a lot of things predicting what effect they will have on you, because our concentration, our attention is always about making the other people happy.
2: Isn't that tiring?
3: Don't you think we're doing it every day? I want you to be happy. I want my husband to be happy. I want my children to be happy. I want my colleagues to be happy. I want my parents to be happy. So I'm doing this. I'm doing this. I'm speaking like this. I'm being like this.
2: Isn't this artificial? They
3: will all be happy. It's an effort. It's a very genuine effort. And the effort is, I want you to be happy because when you're happy, then I will be happy. And if you're not happy...
2: See, either this or I'll say... Forget it. I'm not interested whether anybody's happy or not. I live like this.
3: It's an extreme personality.
2: Yeah, but where do we come and have a balance somewhere?
3: If I take care of my being happy, let's say you expect certain kind of a behavior from me. Let's say in India, it's a very common thing in some houses yet that when a girl gets married and comes home to her husband's home, sometimes the husband's family expects that you should quit your job and be at home.
2: Okay?
3: And I've met a lot of women who quit their jobs and gave up their careers years back. They will say 10 years back, 20 years back, we gave up our careers. Why? Because my husband and the family felt that I should not be working. So to make them happy, I gave up my career. Now it's been 20 years, and then after 20 years they will say, but you know what, they're still not happy.
2: And I did it for her.
3: I did it for them. So now it's a question mark that I sacrificed so much. I gave up everything that I had studied and trained and learned. I sat at home for 20 years for y'all, and y'all are not happy with me. What more do you want? Then I get frustrated. Now what happened? That young girl, when she got married and she came into the family and she was suddenly shown, projected, that we will be happy when you quit your job. Now she wants to make them happy, so she quits her job. But internally, she's not happy. She's just
2: done it. Neither did they mean that if they will be happy if she leaves the job.
3: That's how he projected it.
2: Yeah, but they also cannot be happy by other person's decision. They have to create their own happiness
3: that's
2: also.
3: That's something we were not aware of anyways, no.
2: Both the parties. I cannot be happy because of this, because of that, as we spoke in the last episode.
3: Yes, but we were not aware, na.
2: They also thought. That if my daughter-in-law doesn't work, we'll be happy.
3: We'll be happy.
2: She's unhappy here and they're still unhappy because of some other reasons.
3: No. They're not unhappy because of some other reason. She has done this to make them happy.
2: And then?
3: Okay. But she's been unhappy while doing it. So you're staying in the same house... For 20 years.
2: Forced not to work.
3: You chose not to work.
2: But they forced her and she chose.
3: But chose for them. Not chose for yourself. You chose not to work just to make them happy. But it's not a choice that you took for yourself. So you're there in the same house 20 years. But internally, your thinking is not very nice. And every time it is, I've done this for them. So because I'm in the same house, but I am not happy, I've done what they wanted, but I'm not happy doing it. So what's the energy that I'm going to be sending to them for the last 20 years?
2: I'm unhappy.
3: How can they be happy? How can they be happy? And then we turn back after 20 years and say, they're still not happy.
2: What more do you want me to do? Exactly. You told me not to work, I'm not working. It's 20 years since I haven't worked and you're still not happy.
3: Yes.
2: How can they be happy when I'm going on sending you constant energy?
3: Now, this is where the secret lies. I cannot make other people happy by doing anything for them. If I choose to do something for them, I have to first be happy while doing it. Otherwise, don't do it. We are doing a lot of things for each other. And we are cheating ourselves.
2: Aren't there certain things to be done, whether you're happy or not happy, because, okay, this is my duty, so I did it?
3: They won't get the right result. You'll do the act, but you won't give the right energy. It's like, I give you a gift. It's my duty to give you the gift. But when I give it to you, I just give... tuck. So you won't be happy. You won't even look at the gift. Because what you're going to get is the energy while giving. So it's the act. The act is, I did this for you, I did this for you, I did this for you. But what was the energy that I was creating while I was doing it? Relationships are not actions. Relationships are the energy that's exchanged while doing that action.
2: But supposing...
3: So if it's my duty, I first convince my mind why I'm doing it. I have to be very clear. Why am I doing this? And then tell my mind that I am choosing to do this. Why? Because these people matter to me. So create the right thought while doing it and then do it so that you do it also and create the right energy while doing it. Otherwise, better not to do.
2: But what is the meaning of duty? Duty means what?
3: Responsibility.
2: Again,
3: an expectation.
2: Who creates? Who's written? Where are the books? Who's made all these responsibilities?
3: We're living with people. They have certain expectations, which of course we'll see later what's expectations and whether to have them or not. But they have certain expectations of how they want me to be and what they want me to do. And I consider it my responsibility and my pure desire to make them happy. So I do it. But unhappily, if I do it, it's not getting the result. And then, because I do it for you, very soon I'm expecting you to do something for me.
2: But it's very difficult for me to, understand from you or explain the viewers.
3: That's because our focus is all on the doing. See, the whole day, look at the priority. I have to do this, I have to do this, I have to do this. I have to be this.
2: Even for homework, children say, teacher's given me so much homework, I have to do this.
3: And I have to do it. But I have to be this and then do this. That never came on the list.
2: What has to one has to be?
3: I have to be calm, peaceful, happy and then do it. Like to perform any particular task, let's say I have to run from here to there. I have to be healthy to do it.
2: Mm.
3: If I'm not healthy and I'm still trying to run, then the run will be very tiresome. It will be very painful. It will be a struggle. So if I take on the task of running, I first take care of my physical health. If I am healthy, then I will be able to do this. Now, everything that I'm doing the whole day, my whole life, if I am healthy emotionally, then whatever I do will be beautiful.
2: So how to be emotionally healthy?
3: That's now important. That's important. But important to understand that this, what we had ignored, that aspect of my life which was taken for granted, which we thought will happen on its own, which we thought other people will take care of. You know, it was like, I'm supposed to make you happy and you're supposed to make me happy. That's what it was like.
2: I've done my duty.
3: So now you'll be happy. This now, that has to shift.
2: So many times I've heard people saying, well, I get married, I'll be very happy. I'm sick and tired of my mother and brothers. And again, they come back to square one. They're not happy there also. Then, that's why I ask you this question. How and what to do to be emotionally, balanced and stable and to be happy in... almost
3: there are people
2: all conditions,
3: today,
2: circumstances.
3: There are people today who are not happy in their marriages. and then they're looking for relationships outside their marriage.
2: Then they break that and go to the third one.
3: No, yeah. Because happiness has to come from a person. No?
2: Keep on finding. No?
3: Keep on finding.
2: So finally, we come to the conclusion that happiness cannot come from outside at all. That chapter is over.
3: That's a very big chapter. To be experimented every day.
2: No, but forget the line. Okay, I'm sorry to say chapter is over. Okay, we'll put a full stop, underline and say, okay, now from today, I'll have to work the other way around. So it's there's no point in working that way. So we've been working hard and hard. So much of effort that I'll get happiness from this mandir, I'll feed the cows, I'll feed these children, I'll go to this dargah, social work. Okay, I'll go to these street children, I'll do. And finally, again in the evening, they find probably happiness in their drinks. And another.
3: Another dependency. So many dependencies. I'll go shopping because I want to be happy. I'll watch a movie today so that I'll be happy.
2: Even men take their wives or girlfriends to shop and they're very happy. They also feel that, oh, let me take you out for this thing.
3: How many days and how many times?
2: I don't know how many times
3: or
2: how many days.
3: What is happening? Whenever we are taking the mind to something else, I'm watching TV, I'm watching a movie, what is happening? Whatever was going on in my mind has been put off for some time.
2: Okay.
3: You know, it's like suppose you have a toothache and then you switch on the television and then you're watching a movie. You will be totally forgetting that there was a toothache. You just won't be aware that your tooth was paining. When you switch off the TV,
2: the pain switches
3: on. The pain is again there. So what happened? Did that mean that the tooth was healed and now it's again hurt? No, it was always hurt.
2: Your mind was.
3: It was always paining, but the mind went off somewhere else.
2: So your mind was not
3: deviated.
2: Yeah.
3: See, basically, my tooth is paining. I'm aware of the pain. Who's aware of the pain? The mind is aware that the tooth is paining. But then I take my mind to something else, whether it's a conversation, whether it's a shopping, whether it's a television program. So till that much time, I'm not aware of the pain. So I feel that the pain is gone. The pain is not gone. It's just that I'm not aware of the pain. And then when the TV is switched off, I can feel the pain again. Same with the mind. The whole day was tough. I created a lot of stress, anxiety. It's there. And then I say, chalo, let's go for a movie. Let's go for a holiday. Let's take a break from here and go away for 15 days.
2: Is this escapism?
3: No, it's just trying to take the mind away from there. Yeah.
2: Shall we call it temporary happiness or
3: not
2: escapism?
3: Happiness. Temporary deviation of the mind from the truth. It's not happiness because we're coming back there again after some time.
2: Sister Shivani.
3: See, happiness would be if it was healed. Your tooth was not healed. It was just that you were not aware of the pain.
2: So why do we go for holidays, picnics, movies,
3: all this? It's a change, it's entertainment, it's different from the routine.
2: But Sister Shivani, I think you should give the viewers a little more about meditation so that, you know, this 24/7 happiness and not to be always dependent on things for happiness. Can you just share a small meditation with us? Or
3: let's just be aware of our thoughts. Let's not try and, you know, deviate our mind to something else in the name of happiness. Whether it's a television program, whether it's a movie, whether it's alcohol, whether it's smoking. We are, suppressing the conscious mind. And then thinking this is giving happiness. It's not giving happiness. I'm just suppressing the conscious mind, the thoughts. But the minute the addiction is removed, my conscious mind is back there. And it's back with probably more pain. So this I need to take charge that this is not the solution. This is only running away from the problem. For how long? Holiday for how long? Finally, I'm still going to be back at work. So that we need to take charge. That the whole day, just let's look at ourselves tomorrow at work. Whatever may be the situation, I'm not blaming anyone. I'm not going to hold anyone responsible for how I feel, because I understand that I am the creator. Just as my mind is about to say, it's because of them, let me just stop and look at myself. Do I have a choice to respond in another way? What's my nature? My personality. Let it not get influenced by the behaviors and personalities of others. I am the radiator of my qualities, irrespective of whatever happens around me. This is self-responsibility. Om Shanti.
2: Om Shanti. Thank you, Shivani sister.
3: Thank you.
2: And Om Shanti, viewers, you must be noticing that I speak so softly, my face changes when she makes me do this half a minute meditation. So when we do those 20 minutes, how much impact it would have on our lives. I'll see you again in the next episode. Bye-bye till then. Om Shanti.
3: My responses to people need to be based on my personality, not based on the behavior of others. The way we think and behave is not for other people, but first for ourselves, because we are the first ones to experience it. Let's take charge of our mind instead of trying to control others and expecting that if they change, then my mind will be in control. Let us choose how we want to think, feel, and be in every relationship. We have always tried to make others happy because we thought when they will be happy, then I will be happy. When we do something for others, let us understand that we choose to do it because they matter to us. And so we are doing it for ourselves. Only then will we be happy. Taking our mind to television, shopping, and other distractions is only a deviation from the pain. It is not happiness because the healing has not happened.

0: दो। मैं परसों मीटिंग लगाया तो बोला, मैं बोला भाई तुम समझ रहे हैं कि मेरे पास 25,000 में तुम डिग्री खरीद लिए, क्या कॉस्ट हुआ मेरे को तुमको पढ़ाने के लिए? एस्टेब्लिशमेंट कॉस्ट इज माइन, ऑपरेशन कॉस्ट 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
0: 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One must have a big heart. Mother is dejected, she is frustrated, she is cursing the God, kyun diya mere ko aisa bachcha, usme you are creating a hope to the people who lost hope, you are creating a smile on their faces.
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2: 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Everything that we see around undergoes a change. The water that we see today, who would believe that it once came from the ocean, that the water at the ocean was heated with the sunlight, then formed the water vapors, they changed into clouds, and clouds rained, and then the rain flowed through the earth, some seeped in underground, and today we might be using it in our glasses or wherever we want to drink it. But when we look at change happening in our own lives, we might not see everything is connected. We might question certain things. We might often say, why is this happening to me? But there are people who have accepted change in their lives. They've not just questioned it, they've actually mastered the art of change. Today, they can bring about a change in their lives the way that they want. They are the people who have chosen positivity. They have changed for better. We have one such story today. And as a storyteller, we have Brother John joining us from South Africa. John, welcome to the show.
3: Thank you so much, Sri. So happy to be here.
2: Same here. John, just to begin with, we would like to know a little bit about yourself, who you are, where do you come from, what kind of family you've had, just that stuff.
3: Okay, so I'm John DeRito. Yeah. I was born in Central Kenya in 1964, and I grew up the first 20 years in the rural Kenya. Mm-hmm. You know, my primary school, secondary school, high school as well.
2: Yeah.
3: My father was a headmaster when I started, mm-hmm. and he was a civil servant, you know, thereafter. And it was quite a good family. Christian family. The place I grew up was a Christian missionary place. Uh-huh. You know, the missionaries came, they set up schools, hospital, you know, and church and all of that. So very Christian place. Eh? Mm. So I actually grew up in that background, you know, in Christianity. And high school as well. After that, I went to Nairobi. Mm-hmm. I studied at university. Mm. 1987, I completed a degree in civil engineering. Mm-hmm. And I have been working in that field of civil engineering, mainly in research and teaching. So I currently work in South Africa. So I'm a professor in one of the universities in South Africa. And I also, of course, meditate. So I'm based in a meditation center. I coordinate one of the centers in South Africa.
2: Wonderful.
3: And what more do I want to say? I've been to a few places in Kenya. The first few years, no, the first many years up to 1994. 1994 to 98, I was in Australia. I was actually studying for a PhD. After that, in 1998, I went to South Africa. And in South Africa itself, I had been to a few places, in a few cities. But the last 20 years, more or less, settled in Johannesburg. Yeah.
2: Very nice.
3: Yes.
2: You have had experiences of different geographies, of born in Kenya, studying and living there, then also studying in Australia, now living in South Africa. Naturally, people with varied cultural and geographical experiences have a sharper edge. They pick up different things from different understandings. They have a better response to the variety that is there in the world. As a child, coming from central Kenya, what kind of life did you experience? You said that your father was a headmaster, and it was a missionary school set up where he was the headmaster, but you also had an opportunity to experience that kind of backgrounds. But in general, when you look at surroundings of life, of friends, of school, of cultural values and belief systems, what kind of influences did you have?
3: Okay. I was quite a quiet person, and I was not like, you know, I was not so outgoing. I was less quiet guy who just, you know, I just do my own things, and the influence of Christianity was not so deep, and I had some, you know, some questions about some of the fundamentals that were being taught in Christianity. I didn't reject it, but I was not very keen to work with them. And I was generally a quiet person, and someone who accepts more or less, you know, everything and everyone. So if I'm in Kenya, I'm at home, or I'm in Nairobi in the city, or I'm in Australia, it used to be quite easy for me to like just move along and adapt to everything. And I generally accepted people there, you know, it was easy for me to connect with individuals. And I think that's what I would say for now, you know, regarding that. But of course, there are differences in different parts of the world, you know. If you go to Africa and the culture in Africa, how people connect with each other, things are so organic. People are like, you know, quite open with each other. It's like the spirits are so much alive. When you go to some other places, it's more about, you know, action. Do this, do that. And that connection, you find you have to do a bit more to to create it. But once you create it, it's actually there. You see it. And you connect on that level. But all, I mean, that variety is there as well, you know, in different places.
2: Coming to the moving on in life.
3: Yes.
2: Many people at a point of youthhood would explore many things in life. That is when many people also feel that now we have the energy to discover things, to try things out. But we also know that spiritual quest and people who have embarked on a spiritual journey or a spiritual search has also happened quite young for many people. How was your story of searching for spirituality? Was there a search for finding something greater? Were you looking for a higher purpose, a sense of justice, a truth, a God, whatever that many people might look for? Did you have that kind of quest or a search for something higher?
3: Yeah, search for truth, you know. It's like something quite solid in me. And I think the time it came very much alive is when I started working. Because the time before that, you know, I was occupied with either I'm studying, and the university studies were quite intense doing engineering. But once I started working, at the end of, no, mid of 1987, I started working, I got a job, and life was a bit slow. And that is when like things were open. And I was like a seeker of truth, but in addition to that, I used to like, you know, see the state of the world. And I used to feel, you know, there's something not okay with the world. And these are the questions that used to be in my mind a lot of the time. Not like personal issues.
2: Yeah.
3: I had a nice job. I was like, and I was generally peaceful, not, you know, creating issues with other people. But these issues about, oh, the world is so chaotic. And I remember one time, I think 1991, the Time magazine didn't publish Person of the Year, which they usually do at the end of the year.
2: Yeah,
3: I think that particular year they had Planet of the Year. And in this particular Time magazine, we're just talking about all the environmental degradation, all the fights and the wars and everything. And I was feeling, okay, the world is not in a good place. And I had also read some other books. So there's one particular one. A small book, it's called Limits to Growth. I think it was written, I think 1964, 65, by some researchers. I think they met somewhere in Rome. And they were trying to, they were looking at, you know, the state of the world into the future, like forecasting, you know, and how we are working with the resources available. Could be minerals, could be everything else. And of course, they were not painting a very good picture as well. So then these were the issues that were like disturbing me or stressing me a bit, but I was also seeking for truth, you know? And you know, this question about who actually am I, you know, used to be like something that also, you know, in my mind quite a few times. Who am I? And the state of the world is not okay. Where are we heading? Those were the things that were engaging me quite a bit in 1987, 88, 89. That's where, you know, a real search started. And in between, I found about, you know, the Eastern teachings, the Eastern philosophies, somehow. And I think it started when I read some article in the daily newspaper. Then it triggered something, and I started then reading more about this. By that time, I'd actually gone back to the university. So I worked out for 1 year as a, in a consultancy in engineering. Then I went back to university to start a master's degree, and also as an assistant lecturer. So then I had quite a lot of access to the university library. So then I started, you know, looking up the Eastern philosophies. Then I also came across the Theosophy, something called Theosophy. And I used to engage quite a lot in these, all these writings. And I used to find, you know, a few times something about meditation, Raj Yoga, this. And I used to feel, oh, these things are so powerful, but I couldn't get some, you know, something very clear to say, okay, for me to practice this, what do I need to do? What are the steps? But I actually used to love all that. That's what, that is what was happening, you know, you know, as part of my search.
2: So there was a quest. There was something that, for truth. Usually when these kind of triggers come into our life, where we suddenly ask questions which are not routine. Many people often find, why are you asking this question? You've been living for so long. But then we come to that point earlier in life, or some people later on in life, but we come to that point where we ask these questions, where we find, what is the purpose of we being here? What does it all mean? Where are we headed? By asking these questions, and of course you were exploring different thoughts and philosophies, you were reading. Not many people are that fortunate, because either they do not have time, or either they do not have the right kind of resources. But you had both, and you were accessing both of them. Coming to the Brahma Kumaris and discovering Raja Yoga meditation, how did that happen? Was it an accident, or was it something that you were looking for and you headed there?
3: I think it was something I was looking for. I think it was the thing I was looking for. Because when I finally found Brahma Kumaris, I found, oh, this is home for me, you know. All my questions were answered. But how did it happen? I think I had got exposure either through the media quite a few times, you know, to the Brahma Kumaris. And I remember some of them. One of them was actually was in 1986. That time I was a second year university student. Actually just completed my second year. Then we had this long break. So I was staying with my brother in Nairobi. And one afternoon there was this interview being done on TV. Well, these two ladies are talking about this spark of divinity, or this spark that everyone possesses. And the interviewer was like probing more. Tell us more about this. But in between I could see, you know, they are so bright. They are smiling in a certain way, so unique, something deep here.
2: Yeah.
3: I could actually feel, you know, I think you have got this spark. You're not just speaking about it.
2: Yeah.
3: There's something here unique. Then again in 1991, one morning, there used to be a program about 5 minutes, 6 minutes on TV in Kenya. A spiritual program or religious. So they used to come, you know, different people used to come to the program and, you know, speak about, you know, what, you know, their particular aspect of religion or spirituality. But this morning there was this this person who came, this brother who came with long hair, and he was talking about, you know, God is a source of light, you know. That's what I remember he was summarizing. He was talking about various religions and how they connect, how they relate with God, or how they connect with God. Then after a few sentences, like his aim was to hammer this point, you know, God is a source of light. But you know, he was so silent, so it's like something. He had this energy of silence, and the person I was with was like saying, why is he so silent? But for me, I was thinking, okay, you know, there's something here. I have to find more about this person and who these people are. And at the end of his talk, he talked about meditation and the Brahma Kumaris. So I still remember that. That was 1.5 years before I came to, you know, I started meditation. But how did I start? So I got, actually not myself, but at this common office in our department where I was teaching, an 8-cornered card, invitation card from the Brahma Kumaris came. And the theme was truth. And they had these, I think, 8 programs on various aspects of truth. And I was just looking at this card, looking at it, something like pulling me in. the following afternoon, I also looked at it again. And I decided, why don't I go to this place and find out, you know. It's like my chance to go to this place. But what happened, I used to set off to go to the place, you know, take some public transport and get there. But I was actually not getting the courage to go in. Like stopping on the opposite side of the road, look at this building, beautiful building, then turn back.
2: Yeah.
3: I actually did that a few times, not once or twice. A few times, and the programs were over. But even after they were over, something in my mind was like telling me, yes, you have to go to this place. So this time I just went through, no resistance at all. Then, yes, I went in, so one of his sisters, they said, oh, brother, what do you want? Yeah, what are you interested in? I say, oh, I want to learn meditation. So speak to this, you know, speak to this brother. So he spoke a few things. He gave me a few pamphlets. Oh, he said, oh, come on Monday. That is when you're starting the next meditation course. Meanwhile, you could be reading this stuff. So that's how I started my meditation course. Yes.
2: It is interesting how many people have different experiences of coming to the Brahma Kumaris. And your experience is also quite unique. Many people have had this experience where people have come to the doorstep but have not wanted to go inside because they were shy, or sometimes they were just not sure that if it was the right moment in time for them. But they felt a certain urge, a certain pull that was drawing them back again. Coming to the Brahma Kumaris, of course, brought, I'm sure it brought you to different understandings. It opened new doors and new teachings and new philosophy that many people have called it. What in the Brahma Kumaris really resonated with you? What teachings and what understandings that they were talking about in Raja Yoga meditation that you felt that, yes, this is something that I was looking for, and this is something that clicked with me?
3: Yeah, there are quite a few things, but actually some of them are not the knowledge, you know, the understanding. Because I went through the course, there was the description of the soul, you know, the soul, God, the cycle of time and all of that. And I was saying, okay, this could be true,
2: Yeah.
3: To not be true. I was like not so interested in going into the analysis of that.
2: Mm-hmm.
3: But you know, the energy in the center, the feeling in the center was like, yeah, this there's something unique here. Mm-hmm. Even when I looked at the, you know, the people at the center, I was finding, okay, something unique here.
2: Mm-hmm.
3: And I kept on going. Yeah?
2: Mm-hmm.
3: Because after the 5 days of meditation, five lessons from Monday to Friday, oh, they said, oh, you can come on a Saturday. We have something on Saturday. So you can't come on the Sunday. I also went. But there was this, what? The energy at the center, in the center was the one that was like pulling, you know.
2: Mm.
3: And I had been reading quite a lot of these philosophies, you know, from so many other books. Eh?
2: Mm.
3: And they were much more complicated. But this was clear, simple.
2: Mm.
3: And I just say, okay, this could be correct, may not be, whatever it is, I left it. But what happened is, after coming for, you know, a few days, the second week, the third week, I started getting, you know, experiences, you know, some experiences of what, you know, talking about, eh?
2: Mm.
3: That you are a soul. Eh? So, you know, it became, just by sometimes being there, by practicing a bit of meditation at home, you know, I used to sit, I used to stay on the second floor of a flat, eh?
2: Mm.
3: And far away was like a street lamp, sort of like a source of light. So I used to use it for, as a focus, as a point of focus. Eh?
2: Mm.
3: I remember one of the times when I was doing that early morning, is when like this awareness or realization, I'm a soul. Eh? I remember it's coming up, you know, and I was like telling myself, you know, yes, you know, I'm a soul. Eh? It's like clicked in. But soon there were many different experiences, eh? Like even, you know, drawing power from the source as well. Eh? I could actually feel that, you know, that energy. So the other thing that I found happened is that, you know, I used to be so shy, you know, And actually I used to feel, you know, this is something I will have to deal with at one point in time, you know, I can't just be hiding in the corner all the time. No. But I didn't think meditation would help me. But actually what I found is that by the Friday, I started on a Monday, and by the Friday I was actually feeling a shift. But if now I want to say something, I don't find it so difficult or impossible to say what I want to say. So there are these good experiences. But within, that's a few weeks, 8-9 weeks, it's like everything clicked in. Eh? And like truth captured, you know, truth. I realized that all of this is true. Eh? Everything else, everything connected. And that is when my understanding of where are we in the world? Because I used to have these questions, you know, the world is in such a state. And I used to like feel, okay, where are we headed? Then, you know, this lesson of, okay, we are in this phase where things are not so good. It's like an old person or a person in an old body. The body has to change at one point, but a new one is coming. All that understanding came, but more importantly also that, okay, what can I do? What is it? How can I contribute, you know, towards then creating this better world? All that, you know, came in, all that understanding came in. After those few weeks, 2 months, 3 months, and then that's how I felt, I have landed home, finally.
2: Wow.
3: I am home, you know. I was that feeling. Yeah?
2: John, the beauty of this conversation is about how there are things that we have discovered for our own selves, and the kind of experiences that we have had are so amazing that firsthand there are people who are getting an opportunity to peep into other persons' lives, especially the spiritual journeys that people have gone on, and the kind of amazing insights and the kind of experiences they've had, giving access to those intimate moments of what we have felt and what really made us move to something, something deeper, something higher. It itself is so motivating and so inspiring for many people. And like you said, before I asked this question, John, about what changes happened in your life, you said that as a person, just in those few days, starting on Monday and by Friday, being confident and being no longer shy about presenting your thoughts happened because of those understandings, and that transformation happened. Embarking on a spiritual journey brings about a great deal of change in people, and many people have shared that spirituality changes you for better. But in the process of this change, of course, there are challenges. There are old ways of how we have lived, how we have been taught, and how we have understood things.

0: Yani, but the other thing is, you know, the lightness of my being.
1: Yeah.
0: Lightness means, you know, the mind itself. How light is the mind? How free are you?
1: Mm.
0: Are you stressed or not?
1: Mm.
0: And so I found that, you know, that has gotten much mm. easier.
1: Mm.
0: Connecting with people, being free to do what I want in any situation.
1: Mm.
0: And what else would I say? I would also say the state of happiness. You know?
1: Mm.
0: Yeah. Just the state of happiness of my being.
1: Mm.
0: Although I actually felt, you know, it's like the soul that I knew even before coming. Because there's something like, there's some shift in my being even actually before I started to meditate.
1: Mm.
0: But I think there was something I had done. I had become vegetarian in 1991, one year before I started meditating. And I think that had an impact on the state of my mind as well, and even the health of my body.
1: Mm.
0: But after coming to meditation also, what I found over the years is that, you know, the lightness of my being, the state of my happiness, and how that influences or seems to influence others, you know?
1: Mm.
0: And how then it's like whatever one is radiates out there.
1: Mm.
0: And what I have also found is that life flows quite easily for me, so that even at the end of the day, although I was out there dealing with everything and everyone, because I have a full-time job, employment, I have to deal with many things.
1: Yeah,
0: I mean, at the end of the day, I don't feel, oh, today was a heavy day. This and this and this happened, you know, like stuff hanging on my head.
1: Yeah,
0: I find, you know, so little of that is there.
1: Yeah,
0: so it's like, you know.
1: Navigating easily, freely, yeah.
0: Connecting nicely with people.
1: Mm.
0: Yes, so that there's quite a lot of that, you know.
1: Yeah.
0: That has happened.
1: When you look at your own life today, when you look back upon your spiritual journey of where you began and how it has led to you at this point of time today, as a university professor. As a meditation teacher also,
0: yes.
1: who is helping other people discover the benefits of meditation, to make changes and use Raja Yoga as a tool for making those changes. How do you find it helping other people to help them with meditation, to teach them and to guide them into their own spiritual journeys?
0: Yes, of course. I mean, I'm so keen on doing that, you know, because I mean, once you have benefited from something, you feel it's like the nature of a human being to want to help others out.
1: Yeah.
0: I mean, that's why I find myself, you know, coordinating a center, being in a center, teaching meditation, and doing other things. I mean, I would share my experiences. Quite a few people, you know, that I know have changed quite a lot, you know, through meditation.
1: Mm.
0: And there are so many experiences. And I know one particular one. I know this brother who used to, you know, who used to say that before I started meditating, as I walked along the street and looking at people, I mean, I used to feel nice. They are not happy with me. They're like frowning at me, this and this and this. And he says, you know, after I started meditating, practicing meditation, and I'm just walking along, you know. Now the feeling is totally different. It's like everyone is my friend. As I walk here, everyone is like smiling at me.
1: Yeah,
0: that sort of thing. And others, of course, share very deep experiences that, you know, I came to the awareness that, you know, I'm actually an eternal being.
1: Mm.
0: And that when I relate with everyone else, I'm relating with that eternal being.
1: Mm.
0: So many of the issues that were previously misunderstood now are clearly understood. They are no longer issues, you know. So many people have benefited in so many ways. Those are the ones I'm remembering at the moment.
1: Yeah. I'm pretty sure there are more experiences that each person has had, and that definitely inspires other people also to embark upon this journey, so that they see other people changing and they find. If he or she has done it, then probably I can do it too.
0: Yeah.
1: When you say that you were looking for truth, you were looking for something which other people might have not thought about, but yet there are people who might be listening and who would say that, yeah, my story is very similar to his. I'm also looking for truth. And if he has found it, probably I should also give it a try.

0: And that itself is such an inspiration for people. And it is as if an unseen hand has traveled so far and it has offered hand in friendship, so that you and I are the same, and we connect here at this point of time. And I believe your story does offer that kind of connect to many people.
1: Yes, and something more, you know, regarding getting what? Getting this understanding of consciousness, or we may say, or the energy of consciousness, which what is the soul is and how powerful it is. I mean, there are different levels of benefit that one can think about. Eh?
0: Mm-hmm.
1: And I'm also in a space where I do research. Eh?
0: Mm.
1: And the understanding that, you know, consciousness or meditation, you may say, does not only impact on your behavior, on how you relate with people, how you relate with yourself, how peaceful, happy, content you are. But, you know, we have this understanding that consciousness also impacts on the elements of matter.
0: Mm.
1: Yes. And not just the health of your body, because you can say, oh, you're the soul in this body. Of course, yeah, the soul is in this body, which means if the soul is peaceful, happy, content, the body will receive that beautiful energy.
0: Yeah.
1: But I think that general understanding is there. But actually not just that, but also what is out there.
0: Mm.
1: There's that understanding. I'm in the field of water engineering, so I've been experimenting on this, and I've come up with results that also show that if you give the energy of your consciousness on what to water, meditate on water, or even meditate on seeds, meditate on crops, it makes a difference, and it's significant. You know, I did one particular experiment that showed that the yield of carrots was quite a well-controlled experiment. We carried it out in on the roof of the civil engineering building where I work. We grew 800 carrots, and I meditated on 400 of them, and the other 400 were like the control. But this was happening in buckets, so it was easy to like meditate on one row, skip next one, meditate on the other one. So exactly doing that remotely, you know, that's the other interesting thing.
0: Yeah, you don't have to be physically
1: there. You don't
0: have
1: to be physically there.
0: Yeah.
1: I was at the meditation center. This place is the roof of the building. So after my early morning meditation ends at 4:45, then I was having an extra half an hour every day to meditate on these 400 carrots and skipping the other ones. Eh? So then we harvested, we compared the yield, we compared the nutrition content, and we found this, you know, very significant differences. I've actually carried out other experiments, and it's clear. So, I mean, you see, so meditation has these other implications on how we can start healing our earth. It's much more than just, you know, the soul itself. It's actually also the elements of the elements of matter and the earth. And even when you think about climate change, you know, these aspects that are quite subtle, they haven't come out into the fore, but they're actually there, they are real. And so that is also a contribution that, you know, I have made, and I'm doing much more of that, you know, I'm focusing quite a lot on that, because I'm in a space where, you know, I can make some contributions in that way, which is something you need to do.
0: Wonderful to find a mix of not just spiritual experiences, but also of scientific and logical understanding coming together, where of course, people do understand the kind of positive changes that meditation impacts in a person's own being, but also to see that having an effect on the elements of nature, of things around us, definitely is something that many people would be interested to more about. But looking at the clock, this is the time where we have to bring this conversation to a close.
1: Thank you so much.
0: Indeed, thank you for coming and agreeing for doing this and sharing so many intimate moments of your own personal journey and putting your heart out for us so that so many people could see and appreciate the joy that you have experienced and the transformation that you've gone through that will help them on their journeys too. As much as there is more to this conversation, I would leave it open for the future that whenever time and opportunity permits, we would listen to more stories from you. Thank you, John, for coming in again.
1: Thank you so much, Sri. I look forward to coming again when the chance arises.
0: Thank you.
1: Thanks.
0: That was this episode of Masters of Change. as much as we look at people's lives, we see that there are so many instances which might appear very simple, but those instances have triggered a greater change, sometimes altered the course of our entire lives. It is your opportunity to embark on one yourself, if only if you'd want to become a master of change. That's all on this episode. I'll see you again in the next one. Until then, take care.